0: Here are the selected music from the James Bond movies, From Russia with Love, Thunderball, 007, You Only Live Twice, and On Her Majesty's Secret Service. 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

Then we had two more Slavonic dances. They were played by the Berlin Philharmonic Orchestra, conducted by Lorin Mazel. And the dancers were composed, or the music for the dancers was composed by Antonin Dvorak. Now we've got a piece by Richard Clayderman.

And there we had the Blue Danube Waltz, played by the Berlin Philharmonic Orchestra, conducted by Herbert von Karajan. And the piece prior to that was Symphony No. 9 by Richard Clayderman. It was a Beethoven composition. Ambius Light is currently looking for a volunteer to assist with the upgrading and maintenance of our website, ambiuslight.com.au. A background in WordPress or similar will be a distinct advantage. 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

There we had the two pieces, actually, The Morning Mood and In the Hall of the Mountain King from the Peer Gynt Suite by Grieg. It was played by the Berlin Philharmonic Orchestra, conducted by Herbert von Karajan.

There we had Piers Lane playing the Bach Rolls, composed by Mark Sayer. And prior to that, we had Aka Bilk and an unnamed orchestra with a Tchaikovsky composition, the theme from Swan Lake.

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And there we had the Habanera from Carmen, composed by Bizet. It was sung by Claire Powell, and she was accompanied by the Royal Opera House Chorus and Orchestra, conducted by Robin Stapleton.

There we had four pieces by André Rieu and his Johann Strauss Orchestra. The first being I Dreamed a Dream from Les Mis, then Feed the Birds and Supercalifragilisticexpialidocious, I got the pronunciation right, from Mary Poppins, and he was accompanied there by our very own Marisha. And we finished off with Carnival of Venice.

0: There we had the Cincinnati Pops Orchestra, conducted by Eric Kunzel, playing Night on Bald Mountain.
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And there we had The Great Gate of Kiev. It was played by the Cincinnati Pops Orchestra, conducted by Eric Kunzel.

0: There we have the Act One Prelude to Lohengrin by Richard Wagner. It was played by the Berlin Philharmonic Orchestra.
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There we had two songs by Dame Joan Sutherland. The first one was The Gypsy and the Bird by Benedict, and the second one, The Maid of the Mountains, Love Will Find a Way by Fraser Simpson. And the unnamed orchestra was conducted by Richard Bonning.

There had Mary Schneider yodeling, and she was accompanied by the Sydney International Orchestra, conducted by Tommy Tico. And the medley included the William Tell Overture, the Carmen Overture, the Can-Can Overture, and the Skater's Waltz.

And there we had Enid Kivka from Fiddler on the Roof. It was played by Leos Sikorski and his Gypsy Band.

And there we had three pieces from a CD called Macabre Masterpieces. The first one was Saint-Saëns' composition, The Danse Macabre. The next one, the Grieg composition, The March of the Trolls. And the last one, Berlioz, The March to the Scaffold. It's almost time to finish, but before I do, tomorrow night, conducted by Neil Flotman, Proms from St. John's, with the Sinfonia of St. Andrews, the combined chorus of St. John's Cathedral plus Beth Allen, alto, and Daniel Smerton, baritone, will include Nicolai's The Merry Wives of Windsor Overture, excerpts from Carmen by Bizet, The Gypsy Baron, Overture by Strauss, Grieg's Peer Gynt excerpts, Don Giovanni by Mozart, and of course, Elgar's Pomp and Circumstance, March number 1. Tomorrow, Saturday the 18th of July, 7 p.m. at St. John's Cathedral, Brisbane City. Tickets $32 through 4MBS ticketing, 4MBS.com.au, or phone 3847 1717. That's 3847 1717. Today, for customer assistance. It's just on 12 o'clock, it's time for me to finish. I hope you've enjoyed the selection of music I presented this morning. And don't forget to stay tuned for the Village Music Hour at 12:30.

That very proud piece of music was the Coronation March from Meyerbeer's The Prophet. In that performance, the orchestra of Northwest German Radio Hanover was directed by Mikhail Jurovsky. Here's some evocative music from Paris.

André Rieu and his Johann Strauss Orchestra brought us that medley of tunes from Paris. Sir Arthur Sullivan's well known for his collaboration with W.S. Gilbert, but he was also a notable composer in his own right. Here's a medley of some of his waltzes.

Waltzing with Sullivan, a medley of Sir Arthur Sullivan's music arranged by Gilbert Vinter, was performed by the Royal Philharmonic Orchestra, conducted by Paul Murphy. West Side Story is Leonard Bernstein's musical in which a modern-day Romeo and Juliet are involved in New York street gangs.

The brilliant young Italian tenor Vittorio Quigliolo brought us Something's Coming from West Side Story. Accompanying him, the Royal Liverpool Philharmonic Orchestra was conducted by Nick Ingman. We lost Glenn Miller at the age of 40 when the aircraft he was travelling in to entertain troops in France disappeared over the English Channel. Who knows what the future may have held for this great musician?

Glenn Miller's signature tune, Moonlight Serenade, was inducted into the Grammy Hall of Fame in 1991. During this beautiful melody, Thais meditates about leaving her hedonistic life to follow God.

Barbara Jane Bilby violin with the Tasmanian Symphony Orchestra under David Stanhope performed the meditation from Jules Massenet's opera Thaïs. The popular ballad What a Wonderful World was first released performed by Louis Armstrong in 1967.

Soprano Leslie Garrett sang George Weiss's What a Wonderful World. She was accompanied by the Prague Philharmonic Orchestra, conducted by Philip Ellis. Here's a bit of fun from the young Johann Strauss.

The Berlin Symphony Orchestra provided the music and the vocals for that very measured performance of Johann Strauss Jr.'s Hopsa polka. Robert Stoltz conducting. From the 1946 revival of Jerome Kern's Showboat, it's only make-believe.

To Jan Clayton and Charles Fredericks, it's only make-believe. From Showboat. Eric Korngold arranged or rearranged the music of Mendelssohn for the soundtrack of the film version of A Midsummer Night's Dream.

The German Symphony Orchestra Berlin with the Berlin Radio Chorus and a Gerd Albrecht performed Eric Korngold's arrangement of the Wedding March for the movie version of Shakespeare's A Midsummer Night's Dream. Ethel Merman tells us that she's got rhythm.

From George Gershwin's Girl Crazy, Ethel Merman sang I Got Rhythm. Kathleen Proctor Moore, whose adopted Queenslander's home, sings the Barcarolle from the Tales of Hoffmann.

created for the 1928 film Ramona, we heard an arrangement of the song of the same name by André Rieu, performed by his Johann Strauss Orchestra. Now we're going to close the programme for today with a novel performance of Waltzes from Operetta.

classical organ performing a collection of waltzes from operetta. This is Terry Hughes inviting you to join us again Monday to Friday for further light classics, music from the shows and melodies in the Village Music Hour.

Hello, Ross Sadler. Welcome to this edition of the Bandstand Collection. Today, I have in mind another of our country visits, and that visit is to Norway. To many people, a musical visit to Norway would involve an entire program of brass band arrangements of the music of Edvard Grieg. But Grieg was just one of the many composers that Norway has produced. So although I do promise you some Grieg music, my program today is entitled Go West, Young Band, Norway being the westernmost country in the Scandinavian Peninsula. Let's start with two marches by Adolf Hansen. For reasons we'll discover in a minute, Hansen is spelt with one S. The marches are the Norwegian National March and the Exhibition Festival March, and the band is the Eastern Region Band of the Norwegian Defence Forces.

Not to be outdone, here comes another Hansen. This one Johannes Hansen, spelt with two S's. Mr. Hansen, with two S's, is best known for his Valdres March, celebrating the beautiful Valdres region that lies between Oslo and Bergen in Norway. Once again, we're indebted to the Eastern Region Band of the Norwegian Defence Forces.

We now move to Johan Svensson. Well, here's Mr. Svensson living for art, as Tosca would say, with his Norwegian Artists' Carnival. Playing it, we have the Black Dyke Band.

You're listening to the Bandstand Collection, and our program today is entitled Go West, Young Band. It's time to go to the music of Johan Halvorsen. And when you're talking about Johan Halvorsen, the composer, you're almost invariably talking about his entry of the Boyars. Playing it, we have the Band of the Grenadier Guards.

so it's time to end our trip to Norway with a visit to Edvard Grieg. Let's first hear his Morning from Peer Gynt, and this will be played by the Czech Philharmonic Lo.

Now, we find ourselves in the Hall of the Mountain King from Peer Gynt by Edvard Grieg. Playing it again, we have the Czech Philharmonic Low Brass.

The Czech Philharmonic Low Brass brought to an end this edition of the Bandstand Collection with In the Hall of the Mountain King from Peer Gynt by Edvard Grieg.

and all of a sudden we have segued into the beanery. Now the beanery isn't doing too well. It's the height of the depression. Not many people are in there, but the few people who do come into the beanery come in there for one specific reason, and that's because Annie is there. As they say, the crullers may be stale, but when you got Annie, who cares? And this is a song that the customers sing. Now what you have to imagine is that Annie scurries through the entire number, changing the napkins and polishing the silverware and pouring salt and pepper into the shakers. And she doesn't sing in the song, but the customers sing to her. And eventually it develops into a dance number that Annie does with the customers. And this is the number that they sing.

Gnädige Frau, ich tanze nicht.

me, I grieve his poverty.

Come fiddling through the tune and dance the war with the exciseman. And Ilka wife cried, all Mahoon, I wish you lucky your prize, man. The deal's a war, the deal's a war, the deal's a war with the exciseman. He's danced the war, he's danced the war, he's danced the war with the exciseman. We'll macker mot and brew a drink, we'll dance and sing and rejoice, man. And money bra thanks to the muckle black deal that's danced the war with the exciseman. The deal's a war, the deal's a war, the deal's a war with the exciseman. He's danced the war, he's danced the war, he's danced the war with the exciseman. There's three some reels and four some reels.

the band of the Royal Swedish Air Force began band parade with Marche Lorraine by Louis Gunn and continues with Alte Kameraden, Old Comrades, by Carl Tyker.

Old Comrades, composed by Carl Tycho. And we've been listening to the band of the Royal Swedish Air Force, conducted by Jaco Johansson. Now, a little closer to home, as we have the Footscray Yarraville Band, conducted by Philippa Edwards, playing George Allen's Knight Templar.

Knight Templar, composed by George Allen and played by the Footscray Yarraville Band, conducted by Philip Edwards. Now here's one called A Voudrais-je Maman. You might know it under a different title. The music is by Mozart, the arrangement by Gough Richards, and the soloist is Steve Ridler.

Avudereusche Mammo, variations by Mozart, which of course we know as Twinkle Twinkle Little Star. Horn solo played by Steve Ridler with the Brisbane Excelsior Band, conducted by Howard Taylor. Now let's enjoy some marches from the Western Band of the Royal Air Force.

0: So that's final, huh, Fred?
1: Yeah, I'm afraid so, Roxy.
0: Oh, Fred!
2: Oh, Fred!
1: Yeah?
0: Nobody walks out on me!
1: Sweetheart!
0: Oh, don't sweetheart me, you son of a bitch!
1: Roxy! Hacha!
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1: Yes.
0: I gotta pee!

night on the sand, we got moonlight on the sea, we got mangoes and bananas you can pick right off a tree, we got volleyball and ping pong and a lot of

The youngest of the three Strauss sons was Edvard. The eldest son, Johann, is more of a household name, but following the death of the middle brother, Josef, it was Edvard who held the family orchestra together. By this time, big brother Johann had dedicated himself to operetta and only appeared with the Strauss Orchestra on special occasions as guest conductor. So for 42 years, until 1901, Edvard headed the family orchestra and made an excellent job of it. As an all-round dance musician, he was expected to compose as well. He turned out some wonderful quick-tempo dances, such as this polka, appropriately called Ohne Bremse, without brakes.

The Ohne Bremse Polka by Edvard Strauss. The Slovak State Philharmonic Orchestra was conducted by Mika Eichenholz. Edvard made his debut appearance as a conductor on the 5th of February 1859, when he was 24. The Viennese public was used to the idea of two gifted Strauss brothers, but when the third one proved himself to be every bit as talented, it seemed too good to be true. This particular event, where Edvard conducted in public for the first time, was called Tanz und kein Ende, dance without end, or more colloquially, dance till you drop. The orchestra had been divided into three parts, one part for each brother. Between the three of them, they worked their way through 50 dance numbers. Then for the last dance of the night, they all played together. The youngest brother, Edvard, was acclaimed by the critics and adored by the ladies. He was a handsome young man and was soon known throughout Vienna as Dashing Eddie. So things couldn't have been better. If it hadn't been for the fact that Dashing Eddie didn't actually want to be a musician. Neither had Josef, for that matter, but their mother was a force to be reckoned with, and she wanted the family tradition maintained. End of argument. In February 1871, Johann's first operetta, Indigo, had its first performance. The music was a triumph, the libretto a calamity. Johann made the most of it, though, by using the most successful melodies to create one jumbo-sized waltz. He called it 1001 Nights. And for its first performance, guess who was conducting? Dashing Eddie.

The Thousand and One Nights Waltz by Johann Strauss. The Czechoslovak State Philharmonic Orchestra was conducted by Alfred Walter. The singer Marie Geistinger kept a diary of the entire rehearsal period for Strauss's operetta Indigo, and it makes fascinating reading. She describes the composer as almost too modest. The first time he saw a billboard with his name on it, he apparently almost fainted with anxiety. Well, I suppose all performers suffer some kind of stage fright, but what if no amount of success can convince you that disaster doesn't lurk around the corner? The Hungarian operetta composer, Paul Abraham, was one of those tortured souls. He settled in Berlin at the beginning of the 30s and had one hit after another. He still felt compelled, however, to observe complex, superstitious rules, thinking they'd keep disaster at bay. For instance, he was always sure to step into the orchestra pit with his left foot first, and he always wore gloves, which is okay when conducting, but he kept them on to play the piano. Well, sadly, it was all in vain. The political situation in Germany forced him into unhappy exile. By the time he returned after the war, he was both physically and emotionally ill. He could barely remember his own compositions. Yet many of his melodies were delightful and extremely popular in their day. And here's one of them. It's from Abraham's operetta, Victoria and Her Hussar.

from Paul Abraham's operetta, Victoria and Her Hussar, the farewell duet, Take My Hands for a Last Goodbye. The singers Sylvia Gesti and Peter Schreier, accompanied by the Dresden Philharmonic Orchestra, conducted by Heinz Rögner. Now it's time for a change from operetta. The composer of our next melody is specialised in the rhythms and idiom of Spanish folk music. In fact, together with fellow countryman Manuel de Falla, he was personally responsible for bringing the music of his homeland to the concert hall. And he was, of course, Isaac Albéniz, and his instrument was the piano. A musician of enormous natural talent, he was recognized as a prodigy by the age of four and traveled the world as both pianist and composer. And his music was as colorful and varied as his life. The one constant was the underlying and unmistakable Spanishness.

the well-known tango from the piano suite España by Albéniz, but it was performed by Frank Purcell and his large orchestra. Well, let's move from one classic to another. For a musician, Rimsky-Korsakov had an extremely unconventional start to his career. Having gone into the naval cadets as a young man, he was a naval lieutenant when he became known as a composer. Rimsky-Korsakov was appointed professor of music at St. Petersburg Conservatorium and counted among his pupils such luminaries as Stravinsky, Glazunov and Rasbigi. Another natural talent because he had little, if any, formal training.

The Flight of the Bumblebee from the tale of Tsar Saltan by Rimsky-Korsakov. It was played by the Tasmanian Symphony Orchestra, conducted by Shalom Rondi-Rickless.

Early in 1879, Suppé had a great success with the opening of his operetta Boccaccio at Vienna's Karl Theater. The audience loved it, and here are two dances from the operetta, a minuet and a tarantella.

Minuet and Tarantella from Suppé's operetta Boccaccio, Alfred Walter conducting the Slovak State Philharmonic Orchestra. Also in 1879, Karl Milliker's operetta Countess du Barry came out. The librettists Sell and Genet wrote the text for both works, but the success of one only served to highlight the failure of the other. Du Barry was taken off after just 17 performances, largely due to the weak text, which even Milliker's music couldn't enliven. For almost half a century, the operetta gathered dust in the archives, but eventually it received a full makeover. The text was rewritten, the score heavily edited, and any resulting gaps filled by melodies from other Milliker operettas. The restorer, Theo Markkabern, also added a couple of his own numbers, and Countess du Barry was reborn. Let's listen now to soprano Elisabeth Schwarzkopf with one of Markkabern's own additions. Was ich im Leben beginne, whatever I start in life.

Whatever I Start in Life from Di Dubarry, composed by Carl Millecker and revised by Theo Markeben. Accompanying soprano Elisabeth Schwarzkopf and chorus was the Philharmonia Orchestra of London, conducted by Otto Ackermann. One of the superstars of the Berlin music scene at the end of the 1800s was composer-conductor Paul Linke. His work was received with rapturous delight at the Apollo Theatre, the Metropole Theatre, and as an intermezzo at the Folies Bergères in Paris. As a Berliner himself, he was also responsible for launching the era of a specifically Berlin-style operetta, in direct competition, of course, to Viennese operetta. The March was Berlin's answer to Vienna's Waltz, and Linke instinctively appealed to the very soul of the city with rousing marches such as this one from Berliner Luft, Berlin Air.

A march by Paul Linke from Berliner Luft, performed by the Salon Orchestra Köln. For composer Otto Nicolai, Berlin brought him his greatest triumph, but sadly he had little time to savour it, dying as he did just 2 months after the premiere of The Merry Wives of Windsor. Nicolai was from Königsberg, capital of East Prussia. He studied music in Berlin, then went to Rome as organist with the Prussian embassy, earning himself a glittering reputation throughout Italy as Maestro Tedesco, German maestro of opera. From Rome, he went to Vienna. In 1842, he both instigated and conducted the first Philharmonic concerts there, and was thus one of the founders of the Vienna Philharmonic Orchestra. Well, the city didn't show itself to be particularly grateful. The Vienna Court Opera, for example, took no interest in his new opera, which was based on Shakespeare's play. As a result, he took the work elsewhere, and its sparkling premiere performance was hosted instead by Berlin, which must have ruffled a few feathers back in Vienna. But here now is the finale to the high-spirited comedy The Merry Wives of Windsor.

the finale from Otto Nicolai's opera The Merry Wives of Windsor. Soloists, chorus and orchestra of the Bavarian State Opera in Munich, conducted by Robert Hager. Our next piece takes us to Spain, homeland of composer Joaquin Rodrigo. The unusual thing about Rodrigo was his complete lack of interest in being new or modern. Throughout his career, his music remained unerringly faithful to his Spanish roots. He studied in Paris, but during that time his strongest influence was fellow countryman Manuel de Falla, who encouraged him to stick with the rhythms of Spanish folk music. Rodrigo won numerous international awards, travelled extensively, and held prestigious positions as music editor and professor of music, all of which makes it easy to forget that he'd been blind from the age of 3. He wrote his compositions in Braille, then played them on the piano and had the notes transcribed in standard musical notation. And without fail, his works were infused with the sound of his native folk music. Here's the last movement from his Concerto Serenade for Harp and Orchestra.

The last movement from Joaquin Rodrigo's Concerto Serenade for Harp and Orchestra. Soloist was Catherine Michel, and she played with the National Opera Orchestra of Monte Carlo, conducted by Antonio D'Almeida. One of man's oldest dreams is to create perpetual motion, a machine that once started would continue in motion indefinitely with no further input of energy. Well, just for fun, Johann Strauss the Younger created his own perpetual motion with his Opus 257. Once switched on, the orchestra plays and plays until the conductor has had enough.

0: Давай.
1: Perpetual Mobile by Johann Strauss the Younger, and that was played by the Vienna Philharmonic Orchestra, conducted by Claudio Abbado.

0: Raven is the poet people call the Bard of Stratford-on-Avon. Brush up your Shakespeare, start quoting him now. Brush up your Shakespeare, and the women you will wow. Just declaim a few lines from Othello, and they'll think you're a hell of a fella.
1: If your blonde won't respond when you flatter her, tell her what Tony told Cleopatra.
0: If she fights when her clothes you are mussing, what are clothes? Much ado about nothing. Brush up your Shakespeare.

0: brush up your Shakespeare. Start quoting him now. 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
1: With the wife of the British ambassador, try a crack out at Troilus and Cressida.
0: If she says she won't buy it or tyke it, make her tyke it, what's more, as you like it. If she says your behavior is heinous, kick her right in the Coriolanus. Brush up your Shakespeare.

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Start quoting him now. 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If you can't be a ham and do Hamlet, they will not give a damn or a damlet. 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
1: Let's go on with the show.
0: The costumes, the scenery, the makeup, the props, the audience, it lifts you when you're down.
2: The headaches, the heartaches, the backaches, the flops, the sheriff who escorts you out of town.
0: The opening when your heart beats like a drum. The closing when the customers won't come.
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the gym, gym jump is the jumping jive. 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Hip, hip. The gym, gym jump is the solid jive. Make you 9 foot tall when you're 4 foot five. Hip, hip. Hip, hip. Don't be that Icaroo. 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

Thank you very much. We'll see you again. Once again, Vince Mendoza, Steve Naive, the Metropole Orchestra. Thank you. Good night. Elvis.

Hello, Ross Sadler. Thanks for having joined us for this edition of Vienna and Beyond. I think the title of today's programme is surely self-explanatory. All you need is a kiss. Nobody could know about this better than Johann Strauss II. Strauss's first wife, Jette, had died in 1878. He was totally unable to face life alone, and on May the 27th of that year, he remarried just 7 weeks after Jette's death. His bride was a pretty, blue-eyed actress from Breslau, now Wrocław in the present-day Poland. Her name was Ernestine Henrietta Angelika Dietrich. She was known as Lily for short, and was about 25 years younger than the 52-year-old Johann Strauss. All seemed to go well for a while, and 1881 saw the premiere of Strauss's operetta Die Lustige Krieg, or The Merry War, which was relatively successful, lasting for 100 performances. From the melodies in this operetta, he abstracted the music for his Kusswalzer, or Kiss Waltz, which was dedicated to his beloved then-wife. His beloved wife, however, had turned her attention to the 29-year-old theatre director, Franz Steiner. In a letter written about the same time as the waltz, Strauss said, "Let yourself be well kissed, dear Lily, but don't run away from me. Please stay." Lily left Strauss in September 1882, and they were divorced by December of that year. Luckily, the Kiss Waltz has outlasted the marriage, and here is Franz Welser Moerst to conduct the Vienna Philharmonic Orchestra.

Johann Strauss certainly could write kissing music. Here are two characters from Strauss's operetta Eine Nacht in Venedig, or A Night in Venice. The spaghetti cook Papagoda and his girlfriend Cibolletta, whom he'd love to marry if he had a steady job. Cibolletta is the housemaid in the mansion of the influential Delacqua family. Maybe she could get him a job there. In the meantime, they know all about kissing. Here are Christina Gerner and Hans-Günther Grimm.

0: Denn sein Muss, dann nur Schluss, Kuss, Schluss, Kuss. 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
1: Well, Strauss may have known all about kissing, but so did his only serious rival, Carl Michael Ziehrer. Ziehrer also wrote a lengthy kiss waltz in rather happier personal circumstances than Strauss. Diesen Kuss der ganzen Welt. Basically, this kiss means the whole world. We must listen to this waltz in a program before too long, but for today I'd like to stick to the various kisses that occur in operetta. Franz Lehár's Die lustige Witwe, or The Merry Widow, has the two extremes. The failure of a diplomat, Count Danilo, who's a bit shy and takes a bit of prodding to reveal his true feelings for the lady of the title, and then Valenciennes, the wife of Danilo's boss at the embassy, who's having an affair, kissing and all, with a young stud, Camille von Roussillon. Here is Nikolai Geda, all too keen to kiss Hanni Steffek.
2: Mein Freund, von nun, wie Sie mich quälen.

You're listening to Vienna and Beyond. Our program today is entitled All You Need Is a Kiss, and I think that's self-explanatory. Camille and Valenciennes are in effect secondary characters, and here's another pair of secondary characters who know all about kissing. In Leo Falls' Die Rose von Stambul, we have the secondary characters of Mideli Hanum and Fridolin Müller. So if there's one thing that this Fridolin can do, it's kiss wonderfully. Christina Gerner is back, this time with Harry Friedauer.

And if you want to get into this kissing business, then the bigger the better. Giudice was Franz Lehár's last and most ambitious work, written on a larger scale than his previous operettas. The work received its first performance at the Vienna State Opera on the 20th of January 1934, with Jarmila Novotna and Richard Tauber in the leading roles. The premiere was broadcast live on 120 radio stations across Europe and the United States, and it ran for 42 performances in its debut season. But where is Giudice today? You might as well say nowhere, except for the song Meine Lippen sie küssen so heiß, literally, you kiss my lips so hotly. Wow! Giudice, the lady of the title, sings this song, having run off with her lover, the army officer Octavio, to North Africa. After a love-in with Giudice, his sense of duty recalls him to his regiment, and she becomes a nightclub singer. Meine Lippen sie küssen so heiß is her hit song. Listen to Sylvia Gesti.

That was Sylvia Geschty in the title role of Franz Lehár's Giuditta with Meine Lippen, Sie küssen so heiß. And if you're interested to know how it all works out, well, it ain't no merry widow. Giuditta ends up with more and more flashy lovers, while Octavio is a broken man, he deserts his regiment and becomes a club pianist. No wonder some people call Giuditta a poor man's Carmen. At any rate, that brought to an end this edition of Vienna and Beyond.

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2: BBC News with Sue Montgomery. The head of the US Department of Homeland Security has instructed election officials in four states to check voter rolls for foreign nationals. Mark Wayne Mullen said his department had identified 250,000 non-US citizens registered to vote in California, Pennsylvania, New Jersey and Nevada. From Washington, here's our White House correspondent, Bernd Busman.
3: The main point there is that Mark Wayne Mullen made it very clear that he said there would be a price to pay for state election officials if they refused to cooperate with that effort, even though that's something courts have said several times the federal government is denied from. President Trump had even opened up the possibility last night in his remarks that this could lead to prosecutions. And I think that's done very little to quell concerns from Democrats who think this effort is more aimed at the subsequent November midterm terms and at sowing doubt into the security of future elections.
2: President Trump has blamed Canada for smoke pollution spreading to the U.S. from wildfires there. He said he would be calling the Canadian Prime Minister Mark Carney to find out what his plans were for dealing with them. Daniel Bush reports from Washington.
4: Smoke has drifted towards Detroit, Chicago, Washington, and New York, leading to a political row between the U.S. and Canada. President Trump said the U.S. was being invaded by filthy, polluted air. He accused Canada of willful negligence because of what he said was a failure to engage in basic forest management. Trump threatened to increase tariffs on Canada to cover the cost of the damage, but it's unclear if he has the authority to do so. The Premier of Ontario, Doug Ford, responded by saying that Canada had helped the U.S. manage wildfires in America in the past, and he suggested the Trump administration could assist the Canadian response this time.
2: The U.S. military says it's carrying out further strikes on Iran for the seventh night in a row. U.S. Central Command says the attacks are designed to further degrade Iran's military capabilities. Iran accused the U.S. of hitting civilian infrastructure. The World Food Programme has warned that the besieged Sudanese city of El Obeid is becoming the country's epicentre of hunger and displacement. Nearly 500,000 people there are facing emergency levels of hunger. The WFP's Sudan director, Abdallah Al-Wardat, says a growing influx of people is pushing the city towards a humanitarian catastrophe.
5: All what we need to do is really now to plan for the scale up beyond the 100,000 people that we have been supporting. We have been also providing nutrition support to 17,000 children in the camps. We are providing even not the full food ration to the people, but even that reduced food ration is being shared by the recipients with other families because they know that they don't have any other source of income.
2: BBC News. The former president of Senegal, Macky Sall, has returned home for the first time since leaving office in 2024. He's hoping to get the backing of his successor, President Bassirou Diomaye Faye, for his bid to become UN Secretary General. Opponents of Mr. Sall are furious about the visit. One MP called the former president the godfather of torture and political assassinations. Firefighters in northeastern Spain are struggling to contain a huge wildfire that's already swept through 14,000 hectares of land. A senior member of the Aragon region's government has said the main concern is the warm, dry wind, which keeps changing direction. Japan's parliament has made it illegal to damage the national flag. The move was brought in by Japan's nationalist Prime Minister, Sanae Takeuchi, with critics warning it represents a restriction on free speech. Paul Moss explains.
6: There'll be no burning, no tearing of Japan's national flag. Even moving it from somewhere it's displayed could now earn you a prison sentence. Prime Minister Sanae Takeuchi argues this is a matter of equality, as foreign flags are already protected under Japanese law. But critics argue the move restricts free expression, and also that the new law is confusing. Prosecutors will have to prove someone was upset by an incident of flag damage. And it seems you will be allowed to show the flag being desecrated in a painting, video game, or manga cartoon.
2: One of the greatest cricketers of all time, Sir Garfield Sobers, has died. He was 89. Born in Barbados, Sobers played for the West Indies for two decades. He excelled at every element of the game, an aggressive top-order batsman, athletic fielder, and a bowler who could switch between spin and seam. And that's the latest BBC News.
1: 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It's St. John's Cathedral this evening at 7 o'clock. That's when you can hear the Symphony of St. Andrews, the combined choirs of St. John's Cathedral, with soloists Beth Allen and Dan Smeden. 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Or you can call today for this concert after 9 this morning, 3847 1717. And weather for southeast Queensland for today, Saturday the 18th of July. Partly cloudy, high chance of showers. Along the southern border ranges, medium chance elsewhere. There's also the chance of a thunderstorm along the coastal fringe this morning. Winds during the day should get up to 20 to 30 kilometres per hour. And also large and powerful surf conditions in the afternoon and evening are expected in coastal areas. 22 is the maximum temperature expected in Brisbane, the Gold Coast and the Sunshine Coast, which is going 1 degree better with a maximum of 23. 7.5 minutes past 7 o'clock. 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

The so-called Land of Hope and Glory, the Pomp and Circumstance, number one in D by Elgar with the Brighton Festival Choir, the Royal Philharmonic Orchestra, conducted by Carl Davis. You can catch a live performance of Elgar's Pomp and Circumstance March this evening at the St. John's Cathedral in Proms from St. John's with the Symphony of St. Andrews, the combined choirs of St. John's Cathedral, and soloist Beth Allen and Dan Smeden. It's all conducted by Neil Flotman, 7 o'clock this evening, St. John's Cathedral in the city. And you can hear Elgar's Pomp and Circumstance, Nicolai's The Merry Wives of Windsor Overture, Strauss's The Gypsy Baron Overture, and many, many other things. Book through 4MBS ticketing at 4mbs.com.au, or you can call 3847 1717 for this particular concert after 9 this morning.

What's one better than one clarinet? Well, possibly two clarinets. The Crummer Clarinet Concerto in E-flat for two clarinets, the Rondo movement therefrom. The two clarinets, Kaori Tui, and directed by clarinetist Kalman Birks, the Nicholas Esterhazy Sinfonia. All very thirsty work.

0: there you go. I told you it was thirsty work. Yeah, Brindisi, the drinking song from La Traviata. Joan Sutherland, the soprano. Luciano Pavarotti, the man with the hanky, was the tenor. London Opera Chorus, National Philharmonic Orchestra. And Richard Bonning was out front doing all the conducting. And now, as they say, for something completely different.
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I have a funny feeling that was the Carl Stamitz Orchestral Quartet, Opus 14, number 4, with E. Musici de Prague, with Milan Weimar out front conducting. Yes, I do believe it was. Music Diary coming up very shortly after this very interesting little piece by Anatoly Liadov.

a little piece by Anatoly Liadov, who came from his Eight Russian Folk Songs, and it was called I Danced with a Mosquito, hence all the mosquito noises. That performance was the Tasmanian Symphony Orchestra, conducted by Shalom Romley Ritlis. This is Daybreak Classics, MBS Light and 4MBS Classic FM. It's 7:30. Let's have a look at our music diary. The Queensland Symphony Orchestra, conducted by James Martin, with Claire Edwards percussion, and the voices of Beryl Lee, will perform Veni, Veni, Emmanuel by Macmillan and Daphnis and Chloe by Ravel at QPAC South Bank this evening at 7:30. Oh, dear me. You can book for that one by calling 136246. That's 136246. Conducted by Neil Flotman, Proms from St. John's with the Sinfonia of St. Andrews, the combined choirs of St. John's Cathedral, plus Beth Allen Alto and Daniel Smerton Baritone, will include the overture from The Merry Wives of Windsor by Nicolai, excerpts from Carmen by Bizet, the overture from The Gypsy Baron by Strauss, the Pomp and Circumstance March No. 1, by Elgar, and works by Mozart, Massenet, Grieg, Mendelssohn and Haydn at St. John's Cathedral in the city this evening at 7 o'clock. 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That's 4mbs.com.au, or call 38471717 after 9 this morning to book for this particular event. The second concert in the series with Warwick Aidney Violin and Mark Cooper Piano will include the Violin Sonata No. 24 in F by Mozart, the Scherzo di Sonata in E-flat by Brahms, and the Rondo Brilliant in B minor by Schubert at the 4MBS Performance Studio tomorrow afternoon at 3 o'clock. 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Further details of events mentioned in the music diary, as well as events further ahead, can be found on our website, 4mbs.com.au, where you can book online for selected performances, including a piano recital featuring works by Chopin, Liszt, Ravel and others at the 4MBS Performance Studio on Sunday, the 2nd of next month, and the 3rd in the Aidney and Hooper series at the 4MBS Performance Studio on Sunday, the 16th. And before we go on with more music, just a quick mention, if you're thinking of going to the Stradbroke Chamber Music Festival this weekend, is totally, completely, utterly and well and truly booked out. It's coming up to 27 minutes, coming up to it anyway, 27 minutes to 8 o'clock, BBC News at 8. Right now, though, some music that's totally out of this world.

0: Well, I did say it was out of this world. Of course, I say it was like nothing on Earth. The planets from Jupiter, the bringer of jollity from the planets, by Gustav Holst. A performance with the Slovak Radio Symphony Orchestra, conducted by Adrian Lipa. 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
2: I once had a whim and I had to obey it, to buy a French horn in a second-hand shop. I polished it up and I started to play it, in spite of the neighbors who begged me to stop.

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But that was yesterday, and just today I looked in the usual place. There was the case, but the horn itself was missing. Where can it have gone? Haven't you? 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I'll bet you a quid somebody did. 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I've lost my horn. I know I was using it yesterday. I've lost my horn. Lost my horn. Found my horn. 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I know some hearty folk whose party jokes pretend to hunt with a quorn. Gone away, gone away. 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Will you kindly return my horn? 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

0: I found a concerto I wanted to play it, displaying my talent for playing the horn. But early today, to my utter dismay, it has totally vanished away. I practiced the horn and intended to play it, but somebody took it away. I practiced the horn and was longing to play it, but somebody took it away. My neighbor's asleep in his bed. I'll soon make him wish he were dead. I'll take up the tuber instead. Wah, wah.
1: Rushed out and we all bought tubas. Ill Wind, the Mozart originally bit of the K495 Horn Concerto, sort of rather savagely, not savagely, rather nicely transcribed and rearranged by Flanders and Swan. Richard Sewart was the baritone performing with the Scottish Chamber Orchestra. Charles McCarris was doing all the directing. Here comes a spot of Charles McCarris arranging some of works by Mr. Verdi.

Music by Giuseppe Verdi, arranged by Charles Mackerras, the Lady in the Fool Concert Suite, from which we heard the Tarantella. London Philharmonic Orchestra was conducted by the aforementioned Charles Mackerras. Here's a spot of Rossini.

Well, there'd be a few of them running around the town today. Weddings. And that was the chorus of The Wedding Guests from Tancredi by Rossini. And I think the pronunciation, please, are about to get me now. The Cappella Brugensis Chorus with the Collegium Instrumentale Brugens, all conducted by Alberto Zeta. I think I got most of that right. A little bit of music now by Offenbach to bring us up to the news.

0: Nothing like a bit of Offenbach for breakfast. Clean underwear music. The excerpts from Goethe Prisen by Offenbach. Eugene Normandy was conducting the Philadelphia Orchestra. It's just gone 8 o'clock. 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
1: BBC News with Linda Hardy. President Trump has blamed Canada for smoke pollution spreading to the US from wildfires there. He said he would be calling the Canadian Prime Minister Mark Carney to find out what his plans were for dealing with them. Daniel Bush reports from Washington.
2: Smoke has drifted towards Detroit, Chicago, Washington, and New York, leading to a political row between the US and Canada. President Trump said the US was being invaded by filthy, polluted air. He accused Canada of willful negligence because of what he said was a failure to engage in basic forest management. The Premier of Ontario, Doug Ford, responded by saying that Canada had helped the U.S. manage wildfires in America in the past, and he suggested the Trump administration could assist the Canadian response this time. There have been some concerns the fires could affect air quality in New Jersey for the World Cup final, although some forecasts suggest the situation could improve. Tournament organizers say they're monitoring the situation closely.
1: Thousands of people have been out on the streets of Kyiv protesting for a second night against the sacking of Ukraine's defense minister. Mykhailo Fedorov was removed after falling out with the commander of the armed forces, as Paul Moss explains.
3: It's not a great look. Ukraine in the midst of a horrific war, but now with only a standard defense minister and the country apparently divided. Protesters angry over the sacking of his predecessor. Mykhailo Fedorov had been an unlikely choice, a former marketing executive who'd never served in the military, more at home with a laptop than a gun. But his enthusiasm for the very latest drone technology was credited for Ukraine's successful attacks on Russian infrastructure, and his continuing popularity is now proving a headache for Ukraine's President Volodymyr Zelensky.
1: The U.S. Department of Homeland Security has instructed election officials to check voter rolls for foreign nationals in four states, California, Pennsylvania, New Jersey, and Nevada. It comes a day after President Trump repeated unsubstantiated claims of widespread voter fraud. This report from our North America editor, Sarah Smith.
4: The Homeland Security Secretary has presented more detailed information, but has again failed to prove that any American elections have been manipulated. The White House says that more than a quarter of a million people who are not eligible to vote have been found on registration rolls, but has not said how many of them may have actually cast a ballot. That number represents around 0.1% of the total electorate. Mark Wayne Mullen also repeated the claim that foreign powers have the ability to hack into American voting machines and alter the result. Mr. Mullen said that if individual states would not work with the federal government on election security, then their funding would be withheld.
1: The US military says it's carrying out further strikes on Iran for the seventh night in a row. Iran has accused the US of hitting civilian infrastructure targets overnight. US Central Command says the attacks are designed to further degrade Iran's military capabilities. BBC News. An Israeli airstrike has killed at least 8 Palestinians in Gaza, according to health officials. Witnesses say missiles hit a funeral procession as it made its way through a crowded market in the Nusayrat refugee camp. A spokesman for the camp's main medical facility said about 20 people were injured, several critically. The UN's World Food Programme has warned that the besieged Sudanese city of El Obeid in North Kordofan is becoming the country's epicentre of hunger and displacement. Nearly 500,000 people in the city are facing emergency levels of hunger. The WFP's Sudan director, Abdallah Al-Wadat, says a growing influx of people fleeing conflict is pushing the city towards a humanitarian catastrophe as the arrivals overwhelm local services and resources.
5: WFP has been helping between 3 to 5 million people who are classified again in emergency or catastrophe, emergency or food security levels. We want to do more for sure, but of course we are also stretched on our resources. But definitely we have the access. We can deliver the food and we can be there and we can work with partners on the ground. Resources are limiting us to do that one.
1: Fighting between Sudan's army and the paramilitary rapid support forces, which has encircled the city, has disrupted aid deliveries and essential services, deepening the crisis. The Rolling Stones have pulled level with their 60s rivals The Beatles for number one albums after their latest record, Foreign Tongue, shot to the top of the UK charts a week after its release. Both The Stones and The Beatles now have 15 number one albums. One of the greatest cricketers of all time, Sir Garfield Sobers, has died. He was 89. Born in Barbados, Sobers played for the West Indies for two decades. He excelled at every element of the game, an aggressive top-order batsman, athletic fielder and bowler. And that's the latest BBC News from the World Service.
0: Weather updates are sponsored by the Proms from St John's, a concert tonight at 7 o'clock at St John's Cathedral featuring the Sinfonia of St Andrews, the combined choirs of St John's Cathedral and

Well, good morning to MBS Light listeners. Welcome to the Swingin' Big Band. This morning is sponsored by the Ruby Jazz Club in Fortitude Valley. And we're going to have some wonderful music in the program today. 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

It was indeed Frank Bing Crosby. They all laughed at Christopher Columbus. That's from the movie Shall We Dance. Performing with Bing was the one and only Buddy Bergman and his orchestra. From there we go to, let's find out.

Dinah Washington there with But Not For Me from the Girl Crazy musical, a George Gershwin composition. There, Quincy Jones performing and his orchestra, George Shearing, to follow along with Lullaby of Birdland.

George Shearing there and friends performing Lullaby of Birdland. Nina Simone with Love Me or Leave Me.

That was Billie Holiday with They Can't Take That Away From Me. Count Basie's orchestra, led by Count Basie with Watermelon Man, is the following piece.

Count Basie and his orchestra there with Watermelon Man. David Campbell to sing that old Black Magic.

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Looking for a great night out? 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

That was the Caxton Street Jazz Band there with a Flatfoot. Some Tommy Dorsey, always wonderful. Bit of Tommy Dorsey throughout the program, actually, as well a bit of Benny Goodman. Oh, look, a bit of this and a bit of that. So here we go with Boogie Woogie.

Ah, My Baby Just Cares For Me, Nina Simone there performing. From Nina Simone, we go over to Count Basie's orchestra with Clap Hands, Here Comes Charlie.

Count Basie's orchestra there with Clap Hands, Here Comes Charlie. Well, I hope you're enjoying the music here on Swingin' Big Band on MBS Light. Kerry Bedell to follow along with Bells Are Ringing, just in time from the musical Bells Are Ringing.

Ah, Kerry Bedell there with Just in Time from the Bells Are Ringing musical, Jewel Stein composition. And with Kerry was bass Craig Scott, Graham Jess, tenor sax and flute, and Michael Bartomelli piano, and Alan Turnbull drums. From there we go to Swing and Scotch, Coleman Hawkins Quartet.

Well, that was indeed Coleman Hawkins Quartet with Swingin' Scotch. Well, what should we have for the next program? I'm just not sure. Bit of Mel Torme, I think.

Well, that slowed us all down a little bit, isn't it? Around midnight there, Mel Torme performing a beautiful piece. Bit of Andy Firth now Andrew Firth to bring us into the second hour of the program. We are going to hear You Do Something to Me.

Andy Firth there performing sax and clarinet with guitarist Ian Date, Natalie Morrison bass and John Morrison drums there with You Do Something to Me. Tommy Dorsey is next with Little White Lies.